สวัสดีครับ Good morning Television Pool Thailand welcomes you to the live telecast of the Royal Merit Making Ceremony on the 50th day of Panya Samawan in dedication to the royal remains of Her Royal Highness Princess Pattirakittiyapha Narinthira Thepayawadi กรมหลวงราชสารินีสิริภัทรมหาวชิระราชธิดา at Piman Ratiya Hall in the Grand Palace.Today, Friday, the 31st of July, 2026. This is the second day of the Royal Merit Making Ceremony on this occasion. Your narrator is Captain Dr. Yongyut Mayalab, and you can listen to this live telecast, narrated in English, if your television set has a dual language system, or via the website prdwe.prd.go.th and Facebook NBT World.So for this morning, the second part of the Royal Merit Making Ceremony will be presided over by Their Majesties the King and Queen. The word Panya Samawan is a royal religious term used in Thai, Buddhist and court contexts, especially in royal funeral rites, the 50th day memorial observance following a death is the meaning of the word Panya Samawan.The passing of Her Royal Highness Princess Pattirakittiyapha Narinthira Thepayawadi กรมหลวงราชสารินีสิริภัทรมหาวชิระราชธิดา on the 11th of June 2026 mark a moment of profound sorrow for the Thai royal family and the people of Thailand. In accordance with ancient royal tradition, a series of sacred ceremonies were conducted with dignity and reverence.Reflecting Thailand's enduring heritage and Buddhist faith. On the 13th of June 2026 at 3:55 p.m., the royal funeral procession conveying the remains of Her Royal Highness Princess Pattirakittiyapha departed from King Cholalongkorn Memorial Hospital for Piman Ratiya Hall within the Grand Palace. Along the way, people were waitingto bid their last farewell to Her Royal Highness, who had dedicated her life for the betterment of the quality of life of the Thai people in all walks of life. His Majesty the King graciously granted permission for members of the royal family and designated persons to perform the royal bathing rite.And pay their respects before the portrait of Her Royal Highness Princess Pattirakittiyapha Narinthira Thepayawadi enshrined

at the Thai Samakum Pavilion within the Grand Palace. And between the 14th and the 16th of June 2026, His Majesty the King graciously granted permission for members of the public to pay their respects before the portrait of Her Royal Highness Princess Pacharakittiyapa at the Thai Samakum Pavilion, Grand Palace. On the 14th of June 2026 at 7:32 a.m., Her Royal Highness Princess Mahachakri Sirinthorn performed a royal merit-making ceremony in dedication to the royal funeral of Her Royal Highness Princess Pacharakittiyapa at Amphons at the Grand Palace. Between the 14th and the 16th of June 2026, His Majesty the King and Her Majesty the Queen, accompanied by members of the royal family, presided over the royal funeral chanting ceremonies, Pra Apitam, for Her Royal Highness Princess Pacharakittiyapa's royal remains at Piman Ratiya Hall, Grand Palace. His Majesty the King also presented saffron robes to the congregation of monks as merit-making. The royal remains of Her Royal Highness is placed within the Great Golden Royal Urn, which is also placed under the 70th Umbrella of State, befitting the royal status of Her Royal Highness. On the 17th of June 2026 at 5:14 p.m., His Majesty the King and Her Majesty the Queen, together with members of the royal family, presided over the seventh-day merit-making ceremony on Sattamawan, in dedication to the royal funeral of Her Royal Highness Princess Pacharakittiyapa Narinthira Thepayawadi at Piman Ratiya Hall, Grand Palace. On the 18th of June 2026 at 8:24 a.m., Their Majesties the King and Queen of Bhutan laid a wreath in homage before the royal funeral urn of Her Royal Highness Princess Pacharakittiyapa Narinthira Thepayawadi at Piman Ratiya Hall, Grand Palace. Their Majesties the King and Queen of Bhutan also signed the Book of Condolence at the Songsi Watana Hall, Grand Palace. On the 18th of June 2026 at 10:07 a.m., His Majesty the King and Her Majesty the Queen, together with members of the royal family, preside over the seventh-day merit-making ceremony Sattamawan in dedication to the royal funeral of Her Royal Highness Princess Pacharakittiyapa Narinthira Thepayawadi Kromalung Rajasarini Sariphat Mahawachira Rajathida at the Piman Ratiya Hall. On the 19th of June 2026 at 6:46 p.m., Her Royal Highness Princess Julaporn Kromapra Sri Sawangkhawat performed a royal merit-making ceremony in dedication to the royal remains of Her Royal Highness Princess Pacharakittiyapa Narinthira Thepayawadi. Her Royal Highness poured lust water into a receptacle as a mark of the dissemination of merit made. On the 20th of June 2026 at 7 p.m., His Royal Highness Prince Vivatana performed a royal merit-making ceremony. A royal cousin perform a royal merit-making ceremony in dedication to the royal funeral of Her Royal Highness Princess Pacharakittiyapa Narinthira Thepayawadi at Piman Ratiya Ruin Hall. On the 22nd of June, Her Royal Highness Princess Julaporn Kromapra Sri Sawangkhawat perform a royal merit-making ceremony in dedication to the royal funeral of Her Royal Highness Princess Pacharakittiyapa. On the 25th of June at 5 p.m., Their Majesties the King and Queen presided over the royal merit-making ceremony. Other members of the royal family also attended the funeral rite. Their Majesties the King and Queen presented offerings of saffron robes as well as the four

items of necessities to the principal sangha of the congregation. On the 28th of June in the morning, their majesties the king and queen preside over the royal merit-making ceremony. And this was on the occasion of the 15th day following the passing of Her Royal Highness Princess Pajarakittiyapha Narintira Thepayawadi. Her Royal Highness Princess Siriwanvari Narirat Rajakanya and His Royal Highness Prince Thipankorn Rasami Chod also presented offerings to the congregation of monks, members of the cabinet, and high-ranking officials. Paid their respect in front of the royal remains of Her Royal Highness and also laid the wreath. These are the recordings of the funeral activities conducted by members of the royal family, for example, by Her Royal Highness Princess Atitya Thonkittikun, Her Royal Highness Princess Ubonrat Rajakanya, Than Phuying Ploy Palin Jensen and her family, the royal ceremonies commenced on the first day with the royal ablution ceremony, during which members of the royal family paid their final respects to Her Royal Highness. This was followed by the enshrinement of the royal remains in the royal urn at Piman Ratiya Hall within the Grand Palace, where the royal remains would lie in state throughout the mourning period. Military honours form an important part of the ceremonies. A guard of honour for the royal remains stood vigil, symbolizing loyalty, respect, and unwavering service to the monarchy. Each evening, Buddhist chanting ceremonies were conducted by monks from various temples of the kingdom, led by senior members of the Sangha. These ceremonies included the chanting of the Matika, the chanting of the Sadapakon rites on the receipt of seven robes offering by Their Majesties the King and Queen and members of the royal family, and the chanting of the Abhidhamma scripture at intervals throughout the day. These sacred recitations serve not only to dedicate merit to Her Royal Highness, but also to remind all present of the Buddhist teachings on impermanence and the cultivation of wisdom. Throughout the mourning period, His Majesty the King, accompanied by Her Majesty the Queen and members of the royal family, graciously presided over a series of royal merit-making ceremonies held on significant memorial occasions, including the 7th day, 15th day and 50th day memorial observances. And today is on the occasion of the 50th day following the passing of Her Royal Highness Princess Pajarakittiyapha Narintira Thepayawadi. These ceremonies embodied the Buddhist tradition of dedicating merit to the departed while expressing the profound love and remembrance of the royal family. During today, or yesterday, the first part of the 50th day memorial observance, His Majesty presided over the merit-making ceremony following the traditional changing of the seasonal attire of the Emerald Buddha at the Temple of the Emerald Buddha. Their Majesties then proceeded to Piman Ratiya Hall here, where the royal merit-making ceremony was performed yesterday evening before the royal remains. Yesterday, a highlight of the 50th day ceremony was the delivery of the Dharma sermon entitled Buccha Nanu Tappakatha. The sermon centered upon the Buddhist teaching that a life guided by generosity, righteous conduct, self-restraint and self-discipline leads to lasting happiness and freedom from remorse.
It further presented the life and royal duties of Her Royal Highness as a living example of these virtues, encouraging all who remember Her Royal Highness to honor her memory by following her exemplary conduct. As the royal ceremonies continue, they stand not only as expressions of grief and remembrance, but also as affirmations of the enduring values of compassion, virtue, wisdom, and public service that Her Royal Highness exemplified throughout her life. Through these ancient traditions, the nation joins together in paying its deepest respects while preserving a sacred heritage that has been faithfully maintained for generations. The royal sermon was delivered yesterday by Prateep Vachirapinan. He's the assistant abbot of Wat Bawar Nivet Vihan with responsibility for the propagation of Buddhism. Prateep Vachirapinan was born Mom Rajwong Nantawat Yukon in 1973, and he entered the monkhood as a royal ordinand in dedication of merit to His Majesty King Bhumibol Adulyadej the Great on the 4th of July 1995 at the Temple of the Emerald Buddha. The Bhutchananu Tappa Katha, delivered during the royal merit-making ceremony yesterday for the royal remains of Her Royal Highness Princess Pacharakitiyapha Narinthira Thepayawadi Gromalung Rajasarini Siripat Mahavachira Rajatida, takes as its central theme the Buddhist verse, "By generosity, by righteous conduct, by self-restraint, and by self-discipline, one who acts accordingly lives in happiness and has no cause for remorse thereafter." The sermon teaches that those who live their lives through generosity, virtuous conduct, self-restraint, and self-discipline attain true happiness and are free from regret in the future. It further explains that the law of karma is the natural law by which every action inevitably bears its corresponding result. The cultivation of these four wholesome qualities, tan or dana or generosity, samajariya or upright conduct, sangyama or self-restraint, and tama or self-discipline, constitutes a progressive path of mental development, beginning with selfless giving, continuing through the observance of moral virtue and restraint of body, speech, and mind, and culminating in the cultivation of concentration and wisdom, leading ultimately to freedom from suffering caused by attachment. The sermon also presents the life and royal duties of Her Royal Highness Princess Pacharakitiyapha Narinthira Thepayawadi as a living embodiment of these four virtues. Through her work in law, justice, humanitarian service, diplomacy, and public service, Her Royal Highness exemplified the practice of Buddhist principles in action, concluding with the reminder that just as earthen vessels are destined to break, all human life is impermanent. The sermon encourages all those who remember Her Royal Highness to honor her memory by following her conduct, thereby cultivating happiness, resilience, and lasting well-being in their own lives. According to the royal sermon, Prateep Vachirapinan says that he will deliver the Dharma sermon on Bhutchananu Tappa Katha in humble response to the royal benevolence, to adorn the royal wisdom in a manner befitting the meritorious royal dedication on the occasion that His Majesty the King, together with Her Majesty the Queen, graciously presides over the royal merit-making ceremony marking the 50th day memorial observance for the royal remains of Her Royal Highness Princess Pacharakitiyapha Narinthira Thepayawadi Gromalung Rajasarini Suripat Mahavachira Rajathida,
whose passing into heaven has brought profound sorrow

to His Majesty, the members of the royal family, and all the people. Throughout the 50-day period, the royal funeral ceremonies have been conducted under the royal patronage with dignity and honor befitting a princess of Siam who was truly loved by every Thai. Prateep Wachira Pinan also said that Her Royal Highness Princess Pacharakitiyapha Narinthira Thepayawadi was born on Thursday, the 7th of December, 1978. She was the first daughter of His Majesty the King and Her Royal Highness Princess Somsawali Krummun Sutta Narinath, and the first grandchild of His Majesty King Phumipol Adunyadej the Great. She possessed the distinction of Ubato Sajati, being of noble royal lineage on both her paternal and maternal sides. She was deeply beloved by every member of the royal family. Upon entering the years of formal education, Her Royal Highness first devoted herself to the study of law, completing her bachelor's degree at Thammasat University and subsequently obtaining both her master's and doctoral degrees from Cornell University in the United States of America. She also qualified as a barrister at law of Thailand. Thereafter, Her Royal Highness pursued political science, earning a bachelor's degree from Sukhothai Thammathirath Open University. Prateep Wachira Pinan said that Her Royal Highness began her public service by accompanying Her Royal Mother in various duties, including work with the Thai Red Cross Society, which later led to the establishment of the Friends in Need of Pa.

Majesty is the King and Queen, accompanied by Her Royal Highness Princess Siriwanvari Narirak, Rajakanya. His Royal Highness Prince Thipankorn Rasami Chot, Mahavachirottamangkul, Sri Vibhun Rajagumar, and Chakrun Pra Sininath, Pilat Kalayani, the Royal Noble Court of His Majesty the King, departed by Royal Motor Car from Amphon Sathan Residence Johor, Dusit Palace, to Dusit Mahaprasad Throne Hall. The Royal Motor Car has arrived at the gate of Dusit Mahaprasad Throne Hall beside the Rajakaranya Sabha Pavilion. The Guard of Honor presented a royal salute, and the Royal Thai Army Band played the royal anthem. His Majesty the King will now proceed to Piman Ratiya Hall and ascending the staircase of the connecting portico, also known in Thai as Mukrasan or Piman Ratiya Hall. And upon His Majesty's arrival at Piman Ratiya Hall, court officials will sound the victory gong, ceremonial conches, and trumpet will be played. The first ceremonial fanfare will be performed, and the Bipat Ensemble will render the first performance of the slow ceremonial music. Her Royal Highness Princess Mahajakri Sirinthorn stands before the royal throne. ท่านผู้หญิงสิริกิติยาเจนเซน

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His Majesty the King proceeds to light the incense candles of the double-tiered golden offering tray in veneration of the Buddha image of Her Royal Highness' birthday before the royal altar and pays homage.

The presentation of the precept was in three chapters. The first is to pay respect to the Lord Buddha, the homage to the Blessed One, the three refuges, and undertaking the five precepts. And upon completion, the 10 monks that chanted the Buddhist protective verses of Paritta the previous day and are sitting on the monastic platform present their blessing. The congregation of honorific monks led by His Holiness the Supreme Patriarch comprises สมเด็จพระธีรยานมุนี Abbot of เทพสุรินทราวาสเทมเพิลสมเด็จพระพุทธาจารย์ from ไตรมิตรวิทยารามเทมเพิล to name but a few

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This is the ceremonial connecting cloth. The royal ceremonial officers will also carry the Tui, which is the device used to support the Prapusayong, extending from the front area of the Suwan Benjadon throne.This Prapusayong is drawn from the base of the royal urn and passes over the Gan ornament in the front and then descends onto the royal offering tray, also known as Pan Pramahakathin. And the Prapusayong serves as the symbolic connector between the monastic platform and the royal urn to.Symbolically transmit the merit made by the offering of seven robes by His Majesty the King to the royal urns of the royal remains of Her Royal Highness Princess Pacharakittiyapha Narinthira Thepayawadi. This royal funerary streamer is considered as an auspicious item of royal religious ceremonies.Is a long gold embroidered cloth connected to the royal urn. Upon receiving the seven robes offering, the monks will now chant Sadappakon verses for the deceased.

0: The 47 monks participating in the ceremony that is about to take place, and they will be offered saffron robes by their majesties, the king and queen, and members of the royal family. They come from temples throughout the kingdom, for example, Wat Pathum Wanaram, Wat Rajapatikaram, Wat Saket, Wat Prayun Wongsawat, Wat Kalayanamit, Wat Kalayanamit in Bangkok, Ban Rai Thorsi, Sankha 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
1: และวันนี
0: ้ so the officials will invite altogether four groups of honorific monks. The first group will comprise 11 honorific monks, then followed by another three groups of 12 monksone group at a time to take their seats on the monastic platform and receive the offerings of saffron robes from His Majesty the King. The tradition of having monks equal in number to the age of the deceased chant prayers at the funeral

Memorial has roots in ancient Buddhist merit-making and Thai royal monastic tradition. The practice of inviting a number of monks equal to the age in years of the deceased stems from Theravada Buddhist custom interwoven with Thai court and temple traditions. It reflects the principle of merit transference, that is, performing acts of merit and dedicating them to the departed. Each monk symbolizes one completed year in the life of the deceased. Thus, the total number of monks represents the fullness of the life lived. This gesture expresses both gratitude and a wish for continued blessings and peaceful transition in the next existence. In the royal and state funerary traditions of Thailand, the number of chanting monks traditionally matches the number of years in the royal person's age at death. So if the deceased was 90 years old, 90 monks would be invited to chant. This is especially seen in the royal funerals and royal cremations. This practice not only honors the individual's long life, but also signifies the completeness of their years in worldly existence, while invoking blessings for a peaceful passage to the next state of being. This practice of matching the number of monks to the age of the deceased is derived from the Vinaya and Sutta's repeated emphasis on the offerings and rites conducted before the whole Sangha, bringing great merit. This is symbolic of act of gratitude and completeness. So, in a moment, the offering of the seven robes will be made by His Majesty the King to the next congregation of monks. Four congregations altogether, totaling the number of 47, which is equivalent to the age of Her Royal Highness Princess Pattarakittiyapha Narinthira Thepayawadi. Kramulung Rajasarini Saripat Mahavachara Rajatida. Who embodied grace, compassion, and unwavering service to her nation for decades. Today, Thailand mourns the loss of a beloved princess whose life was devoted to service, justice, and compassion. Her Royal Highness was not only a distinguished legal scholar, diplomat, and public servant, she was a source of hope for those whom society often overlook. Through her unwavering commitment to the rule of law, human dignity, and humanitarian service, she touched countless lives and inspired positive change both within Thailand and across the international community. Whether working to improve the lives of women and children, supporting disaster relief efforts, advancing justice for the vulnerable, or creating opportunities for those seeking a second chance in life, Her Royal Highness always led with wisdom, courage, and kindness. The true measure of her legacy is found not in titles or honors, but in the lives she uplifted, the hope she restored, and the dignity she bestowed upon others. Though Her Royal Highness has departed from this world, the light of her compassion and example of her service will continue to guide generations to come. May Her Royal Highness rest in eternal peace, and may her memory forever remain in the hearts of the Thai people. Today, the people of Thailand and countless friends around the world mourn the passing of Her Royal Highness Princess Pattarakittiyapha Narinthira Thepayawadi, a beloved princess whose life was defined by duty, intellect, compassion, and unwavering service to humanity. On the international stage, Her Royal Highness earned the admiration and respect of the global community. Her contribution to the development of the Bangkok rules transformed the way the world views women in the criminal

the deceased. The congregation among has now chanted the Matika verses for the deceased. His Majesty King is proceeding to make the offering of 7 robes to the congregation of 11 monks. In response, they will be chanting the Sadapakon verse, and their Majesties the King and Queen will then pour lustre water to dedicate the merit made to the deceased member of the royal family. This is the first group of honorific monks out of the total 4 groups, comprising 47 honorific monks from various temples throughout the country, participating in this royal merit-making ceremony on the occasion of the 50th day following the passing of Her Royal Highness Princess Pacharakitiyapa.

The monks then chant Anumotana, the commendation of the merit made, and the ray, or the offering of the special blessings for their majesties, the king and queen, and bidding farewell. Court officials will now invite 11 monks. This is the second congregation of monks. From among the 47 monks designated to perform the Sedapakorn rite, in accordance with the age of Her Royal Highness Princess Patarakitiyapha Narintira Thepayavadi, to take their seats on the monastic platform.

0: the court officials are now unfolding the Prapusayong, which is the connecting long piece of cloth serving as symbolic connector between the monastic platform and the royal urn of the royal remains of Her Royal Highness Princess Pacharakittiyapha Narendira Thepayawadi. His Majesty the King will then present the saffron robes to the monks. The monks will then respond with the Sadapakorn verses. In the royal traditions of Thailand, when a member of the royal family passes away, a special and highly revered Buddhist ceremony is performed, and this rite is known as Sadapakorn, referring to a royal memorial chanting ceremony conducted exclusively for the highest members of the monarchy. Her Royal Highness, Her Majesty the Queen, graciously designated by His Majesty the King, is now presenting the offering of saffron robes to the congregation of 11 monks. During this sacred ritual of Sadapakorn chanting, monks recite passages from the 7 treatises of the Abhidhamma, the profound Buddhist teachings on the nature of mind, consciousness, and ultimate truth. This chanting accompanies a series of ritual offerings. It reflects a union of royal duty and spiritual devotion.
1: อุปาทวยธัมมิโนอุปาจิตวานิรุจฉันติเต

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Officials are now helping to convey the seven robes offered to the congregation of monks.

The second congregation of monks is now leaving the hall. The Sandappakon chanting is not merely a ritual. It is an expression of love, continuity and the enduring bond between the Thai people, the monarchy and the Dharma, a tribute that is profoundly ceremonial yet deeply human. I was early on reporting on the royal sermon delivered yesterday during the first part of the royal merit-making ceremony on this occasion of the 50th day following the passing of Her Royal Highness Princess Pacharakittiyapha Narinthira Thepayawadi, Krum Luang Rajasarini Saripat Mahawachira Rajathida, by Prathep Vachira Pinan, Assistant Abbot of Wat Pawar Nivet Vihan. The honorific monk mentioned that Her Royal Highness began her public service by accompanying her royal mother in various duties, including work with the Thai Red Cross Society, which later led to the establishment of the Friends in Need of Pa Volunteers Foundation. Upon commencing her legal career as a public prosecutor, she served as Deputy Provincial Prosecutor in Udon Thani Province, where she had opportunities to engage in Dharma discussions with many monks devoted to the practice of Vipassana meditation. This enriched her understanding of the Dharma, enabling her to cultivate both serenity and insight meditation. Her work in the field of law also enabled Her Royal Highness to witness the suffering of prisoners in correctional institutions, inspiring the establishment of the foundation under Her Royal Initiative and subsequently the INSPIRE Project, Corrections for Good under the Royal Initiative for the benefit of the nation, religion and monarchy. And later, Her Royal Highness undertook responsibilities in the field of international affairs, serving in the work of the United Nations and subsequently being appointed Ambassador Extraordinary and Plenipotentiary to the Republic of Austria, the Slovak Republic, and the Republic of Slovenia, respectively. As recounted in this account of Her Royal Highness' life, it clearly reflects the complete practice of the Buddhist path. Therefore, Prathep Vachira Pinan cited the following verse, which appears as the summary verse in the Khukthaka Nikaya Shadok. By generosity, by righteous conduct, by self-restraint, and by self-discipline, one who acts accordingly lives in happiness and has no cause for remorse thereafter. Her Royal Highness Princess Mahajakrisarin Thorn, graciously designated by His Majesty the King, is now offering seven robes to this congregation of monks as merit-making, placing the seven robes on top of the Prapusayong connecting cloth,

These are being placed, making a vertical angle between the prapusayong and the seven robes. The monks within receive the offerings and chanted the Sadapagon verses.

According to the sermon delivered yesterday by พระเทพวชิราภินันท์ titled ปุจฉานานุตตปะกถา he mentioned of the verse that I have just read by generosity, by righteous conduct, by self-restraint, and by self-discipline. One who acts accordingly lives in happiness and has no cause for remorse thereafter.This means that a person who performs deeds through generosity, through upright and consistent conduct, through self-restraint and through self-discipline, lives in happiness, for such deeds will not later return to torment him. This verse teaches what kinds of actions are free from subsequent remorse and suffering. The law of karma, being the law of nature,holds that whatever action a person performs, that person inevitably receives the results of that action. It is a universal law from which no being in this world who remains bound by defilements can escape. Like energy reflected back to its source, every action invariably returns to its point of origin, the doer himself.This state of experiencing the results of one's actions is known in Buddhism as vipaka, or the fruition of karma. The law of karma does not declare anything to be intrinsically good or evil. It simply teaches that every action inevitably bears its corresponding result. Results that bring distress, anxiety, and mental suffering are called.Akusun or unwholesome, whereas results that bring happiness, peace, and delight are called kusun or wholesome. Thus, kusun and akusun are merely designations describing the experience of the one who receives the fruits of karma. When one receives something pleasing, one naturally wishes to preserve it. When one receives something disagreeable,One naturally wishes to cast it away. Unwholesome karma is therefore compared to heat that burns within the heart. Accordingly, the Blessed Buddha expounded the Atitta Pariyaya Sutta, the Fire Sermon, one of the principal discourses to the ascetics who worship fire.Consisting of the three groups led by Uru Velakasapa. In this discourse, the Buddha demonstrated that fire symbolizes the various forms of

inner burning. These arise through the process whereby the internal sense bases, the eye, ear, nose, tongue, body, and mind, come into contact with the external sense objects, forms, sounds, smells, taste, tangible objects, and mental objects. When the internal and external sense bases meet, consciousness or vinyan arises. From this consciousness, there follows mental formation or sankhan, giving rise to the perception that all things possess existence. That existence is designated and identified through perception or sanya, which is memory and recognition. And through this process, things are distinguished as good, bad, or neutral, giving rise to feeling or vetana, which may be wholesome, unwholesome, or neither, the latter being termed appayakrit, or morally indeterminate. Her Royal Highness Princess Siriwanwari Nari Rat Rajakanya, graciously designated by His Majesty the King, is now offering seven robes to the congregation of monks as royal merit making for the royal remains of Her Royal Highness Princess Pacharakitiyapha Narintira Thepayawadi, Krumulung Rajasarini Sri Pat, Mahavachara Rajatidaa.

sermon, the yesterday's sermon, delivered by the Venerable Prateep Vachira Pinan, Assistant Abbot of Wat Pawan Nivet Vihan, talks of the inner heat likened to fire arises from the roots of unwholesomeness or akusolamun, namely greed or raka, hatred or tosa, and delusion or moha. Greed manifests as craving. When craving is not fulfilled, it gives rise to anger. Because of ignorance, one mistakenly perceives craving and existence to be beautiful and correct. Such attachment is called delusion. Therefore, if one wishes to reduce the afflictions of the mind and cultivate wholesome results, or kusun vipak, which are the source of all goodness, one should cultivate the four qualities mentioned in the opening verse, generosity, or tan, or dana, righteous and consistent conduct, or samacharya, self-restraint, or sangyama, and self-discipline, or tama, each of which were explained in sequence by the sermon deliverer, Prateep Vachira Pinan. We're now coming to the final part of the Royal Merit Making Ceremony. His Majesty the King has proceeded to the front of the royal altar to pay respect. This royal altar is enshrined the Buddha image according to the day of birth of Her Royal Highness Princess Pacharakitiyapha Narentira Thepayawadi. His Majesty the King then passes by the ranks of officials in attendance and proceeds to light the incense and candles of the Mother of Pearl offering trays before the altars where the royal funeral

monks will be chanting the Abhidhamma on both the eastern and western sides of the Pimanratiya Hall. For the eastern side, the monks come from Bobon Vivet Vihan Temple, and for the western side, from Anungkaram Temple.

using the outside of Piman Ratiya Hall within the ground of the Grand Palace. Their Majesties, the King and Queen, accompanied by members of the royal family, are now leaving the Piman Ratiya Hall. I was mentioning about the royal sermon delivered by Prateep Vachirapinan yesterday during the first part of the royal merit-making ceremony on this occasion of the 50th day following the passing of Her Royal Highness Princess Pacharakitiyabha Narintira Tepayavadi. He mentioned about the dana or thaan or generosity. He says that generosity means the giving or sharing of one's own possessions to others with the intention of providing assistance. The practice of generosity is regarded as the fundamental basis of merit in Buddhism.

Television Phuoc Thailand would like to thank you for watching this live telecast of the Royal Merit Making Ceremony on the 50th day Banya Samawan in dedication to the Royal Remains of Her Royal Highness Princess Pacharakitiyapha Narinthira Thepayawadi Gromalung Rajasarini Sariphat Mahawachara Rajathida at Piman Ratiya Hall in the Grand Palace. Please join us for our next live telecast of the Royal Merit Making Ceremony.In dedication to the Royal Remains of Her Royal Highness Princess Pacharakitiyapha Narinthira Thepayawadi on the 18th of September 2026, which is the Sattamawan 100th Day of Servants. Your narrator has been Captain Dr. Yongyut Mayalab. Thank you very much for watching this live telecast. Goodbye. สวัสดีครับ

0: coast of Scotland, in a notorious stretch of fast-flowing water called the Pentland Firth. A team of marine engineers are attempting an audacious mission.
1: The first thing to install is the foundation. The main unit is 250 tons, and then in addition to that, we add 1,200 tons of steel ballast, 400 tons on each leg.
0: The purpose of this foundation is to anchor a novel machine to the sea floor, a machine that could one day play a pivotal role in the fight against climate change by cleanly harnessing the energy of the tides.
1: We are demonstrating that there is a sustainable alternative to fossil fuels, and tidal has certainly a large amount to play in that.
0: Fraser Johnson has always worked in energy, but he started out in a very different part of the industry.
1: Back in about the mid-90s, I ended up in the North Sea transporting equipment for the oil and gas industry.
0: But as Fraser became more conscious of the impact fossil fuels were having on the environment, he looked for a cleaner alternative and found one flowing beneath the ships that he was crewing on.
1: It's really limitless energy that you've got from the tides. Capturing that and actually using that as a viable energy resource was certainly something that really inspired me.
0: As the tide falls in one place and rises in another, seawater rushes between those locations. When that flowing water is funneled between two pieces of land or around a headland, the speed is magnified and can become as fast as a whitewater river. These are known as tidal streams, and they offer a vast resource of renewable energy, a commodity the world is in great need of.
2: It's very important for the energy mix to be 100% renewable, so that we don't have to rely anymore on fossil fuels and contaminating sources. So our dreams are very big.
0: Teams around the world are now racing to harness the power of these tides to generate clean electricity.
3: I would like to see my grandchildren, if I have any, in the eye in the future and tell them that I made a shot at it to make the world a better place for them.
4: We definitely want to make an impact, and we want to help the planet producing green electricity. And we hope to be as big part of that as possible.
0: There is huge potential in tidal power, but the challenges are also great.
5: The ocean is such a harsh place for any kind of machinery because you've got the salt water that's corrosive, and then you've got your tides, which are constantly changing and applying pressure onto that machinery. So to design turbines that are gonna, one, survive, and two, operate in that environment, the engineers have got so much to think about.
0: But before the turbines can generate any tidal power, the first challenge is to install them. After leaving the oil and gas industry, Fraser Johnson joined SAE Renewables, who were determined to find a way to harness the ocean's plentiful energy, starting with this turbine.
1: Very similar to an onshore wind turbine. The only real difference is it operates 40 meters below the surface of the water. There's a lot of pressure to make sure it works, to succeed, and show that these technologies can stay subsea for 5+ years, generating 1.5 megawatts day in, day out. That's what we're here to do, that's what we're here to show. But you've got foundations to install, you've got cables to install, you've got grid infrastructure to build, you've got turbines to build and install. It's a considerable undertaking.
0: The turbine is ready, but fixing it to the foundations will be impossible while the tidal currents are in full flow. The engineers must use the short windows of time when the tide is changing direction, known as slack tides.
1: Every day we get 4 slack tides. They last between 60 to 90 minutes, and all of our operations have to be focused into those 4 segments every single day. And that's the biggest challenge you have in tidal, short windows.
0: The turbine must not only be fixed to the sea floor in that time, but electrical connections must also be made so that the power can flow back to shore. And electricity is not an easy thing to handle underwater.
5: So imagine plugging in, I don't know, like your hairdryer or a vacuum cleaner.

0: and doing that underwater. We all know that electricity and water, they don't mix, right? So first of all, it's going to short circuit. You're going to electrocute yourself. It's not good news. Now, that's what they're trying to do here, but with thousands of volts, and they're trying to do that in a short space of time. This is not easy.
1: The challenge facing the team is enormous. Fortunately, Fraser has brought some tricks with him from his old job on oil platforms that might help. A clever piece of kit called a wet mate connector will keep the plug sealed off from the seawater with a spring system. When the pin comes to plug in, it will push back the spring, pass through an oil bath that protects the components from any drops of seawater before making the electrical connection. This approach allows the team to plug the turbine directly into the foundations underwater, saving time and money. But lining them up precisely under 40 feet of moving water is still a massive challenge.
2: So you've got a 150-ton turbine coming into a foundation, and you've got to bring that whole system together to a couple of millimeters to make that connection happen.
1: Everything rests on the next 60 minutes of slack tide.
2: We can no longer see it from the surface, so we transfer to the screens. And we're watching it through the ROV that's being controlled by the crew on the vessel. You can start to see that I want to put that turbine in that foundation. I think at that point, everybody is just holding their breath, going, okay, we know all of this goes together. We have fitted all of this together on shore, but we've never done it on site.
1: As the ship is pushed around by the waves, lining up the turbine requires skill and patience. But in just a few minutes, the tide will have turned and fast underwater currents will make the job impossible.
2: The joy of seeing it go in and then the joy of seeing it turn itself on and operate, that was a really, really, really big day for everybody involved in the project. Coming from the background of oil and gas, it was kind of like everything I'd done before had led to that.
1: As the blades turn, the turbine converts energy from the moving water into electricity. Undersea cables then carry it ashore to connect with the grid and to power up to 1,500 homes. Fraser and the team successfully installed three more turbines in the Pentland Firth, generating enough electricity to power 6,000 homes. It's called the Magin Array, and it's the biggest tidal stream power system on Earth. While they set out to prove their array can reliably generate power year after year, other teams are also looking for ways to capture this clean source of energy. Turbines are now capturing the power of tidal currents as they flow over the seabed. But even more powerful tidal currents are available to be tapped elsewhere.
0: As tidal currents rush past the ocean floor, it acts as resistance, and so it's slowing the current down. And so the higher you get, so the closer to the surface, then the faster the water is going to flow. Now, that means that to get the most power, you need to be just below the surface of the ocean, where water is flowing up to 10% faster than it is on the ocean floor.
1: On the Atlantic coast in northern Spain, the raw power of the ocean is obvious. Here in the city of Vigo, the company Magallanes Renovables are setting out to maximize the tidal energy they generate. Led by CEO Alex Marquez, he is following in the footsteps of his father, who founded the company after experiencing the sheer force of tidal flow firsthand.
3: And it all began when my father was diving on the Strait of Gibraltar. When he was suddenly carried away by the tidal currents.

0: After battling with the extreme currents, Alejandro Sr. eventually managed to safely surface. But the impact the experience had on him was profound.
1: He realized the power of the tides. He realized there is a strong resource here. From then on, he kept thinking about it, trying to find a way to get energy from all the power that he felt.
0: Neither Alex or his father are engineers, so capturing that raw power presents huge challenges. But when Alex was just a teenager, his father laid out his vision.
1: He explained to me that there was a possibility to exploit these currents. And basically, he drew on the napkin what his idea was of a device that could do this. Back then, I never imagined it would get this far.
0: This becomes the blueprint for an extraordinary vessel called the Atir that looks like a 45-meter-long ship on the surface, while hidden underneath are two giant rotors devoted to harnessing tidal energy. Crucially, the 20-meter-long blades are just 4.5 meters below the sea's surface, where they can harvest vast amounts of energy at the top of the water column. Despite their lack of experience, or maybe because of it, their revolutionary design is unlike anything that has come before. Finally, the vision that Alejandro Sr. drew on his napkin has been engineered into reality.
1: We look into the future and it feels that this is just the beginning.
0: Only one part is still missing, the turbine blades themselves. But before the last part can be fitted, the vessel must be towed to its test site 2,000 kilometers away in Orkney, Scotland, close to the turbines on the seabed of the Pentland Firth. After crossing stormy seas, Alex is delighted to arrive.
1: So the Orkneys is a very special place. Here is the perfect place to test and validate technologies like ours.
0: Finally, the rotors can be fitted to the turbine. The engineering team hoists the first blade into the water.
1: Installing the blades are a challenge because we need to use divers. And whenever divers are involved in an operation, challenge because you have people in the water.
0: The diver descends as Alex watches the live feed.
1: We were a bunch of people from the team gathered in this small cabin trying to look through the screen. And of course, we're all very anxious.
0: Their task is to connect the blade to the turbine by securing bolts through each of the 36 holes. The rotors must be attached firmly enough to withstand up to 90 tons of sustained force.
1: They can suffer vibrations, and of course, it's where all the energy is captured. They can suffer a lot if a bolt goes loose.
0: With a limited window to install each blade, the divers have to work fast.
1: You only have a few minutes between when the current changes direction. Otherwise, the divers would be pulled away by the current, same as what happened to my father 30 years ago.
0: Tightening the bolts manually would take too long, so the team come up with another solution.
1: The hydraulic gun does the same job, but much faster. This means we can install the blades in less time. It was a challenge to install the blades, of course, but the divers here in Orkney have done a great job.
0: With all six blades secured to the rotors, it is time to prove that their radical new technology works. The team secure the Atir in place and connect the power.
1: When we finally got the device on the side with the cable and with the moorings, and it was only pressing the on button, it was an absolutely amazing moment.
0: With everything checked and double-checked, it is time for the Atir to attempt to generate clean electricity. The rotors begin to spin.

0: The generators transform the motion to electricity, which flows through the subsea cable.
1: The moment when we realized we were generating energy for the first time, it was the best moment ever. It was like finishing a marathon.
0: Soon, the ATIR is generating 1.5 megawatts of electricity, enough to power 1,500 homes. In Orkney, Alex and his father have proven their audacious machine works. A floating turbine that harnesses the tidal currents where they flow the fastest, near the surface. And there are many other tidal hotspots where it could work.
2: Places like the Cook Strait in New Zealand and the Bay of Fundy in Canada, they have rapidly flowing tidal currents that are pretty similar to those that are around northern Scotland.
0: However, in most places, tidal streams are slower. These could still generate vast amounts of power, but it needs to be a different kind of machine.
2: More than a third of the world's population actually live within 100 kilometers of a coastline. So if the power of the oceans could be harnessed, even in low flowing tides, then this technology could open up this green way of generating electricity to billions more people.
0: On Scandinavia's Wild West coast, Minesto are taking on the challenge of generating power in slower tidal currents. Their design is inspired by the motion of a kite.
3: Minesto develops designs and builds tidal energy systems that are different. We have a device that looks like an aircraft, and it flies cross-flow in a figure of eight.
0: As tidal currents flow over the surface of their machine, they propel it through the water, just like wind does to a kite. What looks like a propeller on the front is actually the rotor that generates electricity. As the kite is moving, the water flowing through the rotor is now much faster than if it were stationary. The underwater kite's tether then transfers the electricity to the subsea cable, which takes it ashore. By harvesting the power of the flowing water over a large area, this subsea kite is designed to work even in weak tides. In the Minesto workshop, the team are carrying out final tests on their flagship kite, the DG100. Bernd Erik is their chief technology officer.
4: Are you sure you got the bolts in properly, Jon? Thanks.
3: I'm responsible for the product and the technology development on, say, on the kite system side. And I have a team of extraordinary good engineers.
4: Okay, can you help me here? We're doing some fine-tuning of the most important section of the kite that actually doing the work. Okay, Peter, can you crank it on, please?
0: The big challenge for Minesto is keeping the kite moving in a stable figure of eight, while the currents are constantly changing speed. To achieve this, Minesto has developed an innovative steering system.
3: We have the rudder here that controls the steering of the kite, and then we have the elevators, which is basically the throttle.
0: A computer in the wing autonomously controls the steering system.
3: So this box here, this green box, is what we call the kite control module. That's where the magic happens. The kite is making its own decisions and is really good at it.
0: But before the kite can be trusted to maneuver safely underwater, the team must check that the systems are correctly calibrated.
3: When the kite flies, we're only doing very small adjustments. Maybe 1 degree of difference has a huge impact on the performance of the system. So we really need to nail this.
4: Looks good, Peter. We now concluded our testing and it's gone really well. The next step now is basically just to assemble it up and attach it to this flange face right here.
0: With the DG100 fully tested and assembled, it is time to ship the kite to their underwater trial site. 18 rocky volcanic islands in the remote northern reaches of the Atlantic Ocean. The Faroe Islands.

0: As a company, we're on the Faroe Islands because it's almost the perfect spot for us to tell this story about how tidal energy can really make a difference when you roll this out on a global scale.
1: The Faroe Islands have set a goal of producing 100% of their electricity with renewable energy by 2030.
2: The 50,000 inhabitants of the Faroe Islands, they've traditionally relied on expensive and polluting diesel generators. So it's places like this that could really benefit from that shift to more renewable energy sources. And tidal power is perfectly placed to provide some of that green energy in these communities that are mostly coastal.
1: But can Minesto prove their technology works in the real world and produce tidal power in these low-flowing tides?
0: Effectively, we're putting a computer into the water. Then we outfit it with a wing and a big generator, and then we expect it to just do millions of cycles on its own in a corrosive seawater environment, and we can't see it. What can possibly go wrong?
1: The team tow the kite out. Before they unleash it, they must first secure the tether to the foundations, which are connected to the electricity grid on land by an undersea cable. With the tether locked into the foundation, it's time for the kite to take off. Bernd Erik is in the control room to monitor its progress. Despite a relatively weak tidal flow, the goal is for the kite to produce 100 kilowatts of electricity, enough to power 1,000 TVs. The crew in the control room watch on anxiously.
0: You're so nervous, is this going to work? And then, doof.
1: The kite is generating electricity.
0: You see the power coming in, it's just... it was amazing.
1: With yet another figure of eight maneuver, the DG100 pushes past the 100 kilowatt mark.
0: But it works. It works. The first time we actually had it working, for real, as I will never forget. It was a moon landing. Because there were so many difficult parts that we've just check. That was mind-blowing.
1: Back off the northern coast of Scotland, the Maygen array is steadily producing clean electricity, preventing carbon emissions that are equivalent to 2,300 petrol-powered cars. But keeping their turbines working reliably in the harsh conditions on the seabed is a huge challenge.
2: First of all, you've got salt water. It's extremely corrosive. So if you get a leak, that is going to damage your machinery. And then in the Pentland Firth, they are notorious for the fast flowing water. So it's up to 5 meters per second. And that is going to lead to massive pressure loads, which over time is going to lead to problems.
3: Part of being first of class machines is that we do discover issues or faults within the turbine.
1: One of SAE's turbines has been operating flawlessly in the Pentland Firth for 7 years, until one of the sensors inside the turbine alerts the engineers that there is water leaking into the sealed system.
4: Once the turbine is subsea, it's down at about 30 meters. And it's sealed to keep the water out and the air in. So we have all that water pressure on the outside pushing in.
3: If this rate of water ingress goes above the capacity of the pumps, the turbine would be flooded and catastrophic failure.
1: Retrieval is a costly business and a decision not to be taken lightly.
4: You've got £1 million commitment.

0: just to recover and to reinstall a turbine.
1: On one hand, you had the risk of the turbine completely filling with water and failing. And then on the other hand, you're trying to manage the financials of the project.
0: Sometimes we're pushed into it, you know, unless you recover that turbine, there's going to be a significant failure. You must bring it back.
2: A 250-ton crane lifts the leaking turbine out of the Pentland Firth so they can bring it back to shore and inspect it more closely.
1: So we need to figure out what is wrong with the turbine. Why are we experiencing the water ingress? Pressure is really on.
2: Every day the turbine is out of the water is lost energy production and income. The clock is ticking.
0: We generate about £150,000 worth of revenue a month from the turbine. So as soon as we take a turbine out, we don't get the revenue.
2: It takes 2 weeks to disassemble the turbine and diagnose the problem. Tiny marine crustaceans called barnacles have made their home in a critical spot on the machine.
1: If barnacles start to damage those seals, you'll get gaps in between. And that's how you get water ingress. And if you have water ingress, you'll likely have corrosion.
2: The engineers come up with a plan to keep the creatures at bay.
1: So what they need is really sunlight. And if you cut access, you would be able to prevent it.
2: They design a protruding lip of fine machined metal called a flange. This creates a shaded area with no sunlight, ensuring that no barnacles can grow anywhere near the vulnerable seals.
1: The flange that we have designed wouldn't be a nice environment for barnacles to create a home.
0: It must not fail, or we're at loss of another £1 million to go pick it up, bring it back and put it back in the water again.
2: Despite taking a financial hit, the team hope that this engineering solution will enable clean energy production far into the future.
1: Having this turbine back in the water would lead us to 12 or 16 more years of productivity.
0: Having it work and having it fundamentally work and then generating power over many, many years, that's an incredible achievement for the group of engineers.
2: Operating in such harsh conditions means that maintenance and repairs are a big issue for the newly emerging tidal industry.
3: When turbines are in an inaccessible spot, even a really trivial fault, so a blown fuse or a loose screw, can bring them entirely to a standstill. And that's going to take a lot of time and money to repair. And let's face it, no matter how good your engineering, machines will still break.
2: For tidal turbines to produce a reliable, sustainable energy source, one challenge facing engineers is to make the machines easier to maintain. Nearby, off the islands of Orkney, the team at Magallanes Renovables have a plan to make repairs quickly and cheaply.
4: Right now we're going to the Athyr, which is our tidal energy platform.
5: From the outside, we can only see a floating barge. It looks like a vessel, really. But the magic happens below.
2: Alex and engineer Christina board the Athyr. The upper block houses equipment that boosts the voltage and makes transmission more efficient.
6: When it's on 11 kilovolts, it travels all the way through the sea. To land. The reason why the voltage is so high is so that the losses of the electricity are minimized.
5: Having access to a room like this, which may seem like a normal room in a ship, it's key.
2: These vital electrical components are easily accessible, but the actual generators are deep underwater, 15 meters beneath them. Raising the whole vessel to access those parts would be extremely costly.
5: If we had to take the device out of the water to a shipyard, open it up and see what's going on, then fix it and put it back, that would take months.
2: But the team are leaving nothing to chance. The Athyr has a secret hatch.
5: So this here is the hatch that divides the mast from the main body. Through this mast,

0: we can go all the way down to the mechanical components of the device where the energy is produced. And this is basically the heart of the machine.
1: To allow for regular maintenance, it's vital to have access to the generator.
0: Our solution is the only one that has access from the inside to the machinery. It's totally game-changing.
1: You just need to strap yourself in for a long climb down.

0: So we are now standing on top of the generators, which are sitting one next to the other. And on both ends, we have the gearboxes, and then afterwards the shaft and the rotors, which are outside.
1: The structure has to support the same amount of force as 8 Harrier jump jets at takeoff, putting huge strain on the mechanical equipment.
0: The machines break. So being able to come down here, see the device, touch the components, and fix them, we can keep the machine running almost all year long without any stops.
1: The ability to resolve mechanical issues quickly is put to the test when one night an alarm goes off. Alex investigates.
0: We saw that through the cameras that water was going in the device. The pressure is so high that even the smallest failure is very dangerous.
1: One of the ATIR's seals has malfunctioned, allowing seawater inside.
0: Water splashing and coming out the seal of that wall that connects the inside from the outside. After a few hours, it's a lot of water, many, many liters. The ATIR would have been destroyed.
1: The next morning, maintenance engineer Pablo rides out armed with fresh components.
0: It's a dangerous situation. It was wet everywhere because it wasn't a small leak.
1: But with easy access, Pablo can take swift action.
0: As soon as he got there, in 20 minutes, he was able to fix the issue. And then the pumps kept pumping the water out until it was dry.
1: Within 24 hours, the leak is fixed and potential disaster is averted.
0: A broken seal is another one in a thousand things that can happen. And you don't want a 100-pound seal ruin your company. We keep proving to ourselves that having access to the device was the right choice.
2: So every time we have the opportunity to come on board and see again with our own eyes what's really going on, it's really, really exciting. And it inspires us to keep going. And this device will play a huge role in the future to have that 100% renewable energy mix.
1: To encourage more investment into tidal energy, it's crucial that startups can reassure investors that mechanical failure will not lead to financial disaster. Alex has shown he can not only harness the power of the tides that once swept his father away, but can maintain the machinery to keep working year after year and produce enough power for a small town of 1,500 homes. Further north still, in the Faroe Islands, generating that much electricity is much harder as the water flows more slowly. Minesto have shown their underwater kite design works, but they want to provide 40% of the island's power to replace diesel generators. To do that, they need to scale up to a much bigger kite.
3: To produce a meaningful amount of electricity and be commercially viable, you need machines that can generate upwards of 1 megawatt of power. So that's enough to power about 1,000 homes.
1: Enter the 28-ton Dragon 12. With a massive 12-meter wingspan and a 1.2-megawatt rated generator, this kite is 12 times more powerful than their previous turbine. The team are back to test their new machine, but the weather is making it hard to assemble.
4: I'd say that everything takes 5 times as long in the Faroe Islands, as a rule of thumb, but I mean, if we could do it here, then we could do it anywhere, is my theory.
1: The final and most critical part is the rudder, which will steer the giant kite. Engineer Christian knows it must be fitted securely and with minute precision.
5: It's quite big loads during flying, so it's important to get it on right so it won't come loose during flight.
1: In order to install the rudder, the team must lift the 3-ton steering module with a crane, feed data cables through holes in the wing, and carefully attach it using heavy-duty bolts.
5: although they can take very high loads, they are a bit sensitive to bumping into things. It can disturb the ability to steer the kite. So you need to handle them a bit delicate.
1: But the weather has other ideas.
6: They say 50 knots outside on the sea.
7: 50?
6: Yeah.
7: 5-0?
6: Yeah.
7: That's,
6: Yeah.
5: Definitely a big pressure to do big lifts in these conditions. The bigger they are, the more wind it will pick up. So the bigger lift it is, it's more dangerous.
1: Bern Erik monitors the conditions, waiting for a weather window.
8: Literally just 2 minutes ago, the sea was just completely white. And now it's much less white.
1: Finally, the wind has dropped, and the team are ready to start.
5: We had quite good control of the pods and lifting them in a controlled way.
1: But in the Faroe Islands, conditions can change in a matter of seconds.
5: We're just about to put in the cables through the wing, and then the weather happened.
1: An unexpected storm suddenly blows in.
5: We got some hail and some more wind.
7: Windy.
5: The communications was a bit more difficult.
9: Send someone to get me a cable tie.
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9: Tension, tension.
5: James landed the lift. He stood in the most dangerous part. And he has to be able to take decisions on whether to abort or to go on.
1: James makes the call to push on and finish the job.
7: We're waiting for a weather window, and we got it just, it was the inverted one. We should have done it now, right? You see, sun is almost out, and people are starting to take their clothes off. Good moment. We'll remember the hail.
5: This was, of course, a relief having installed one of the pods. It's an achievement for the whole project. Absolutely a very good feeling.
1: Months later, after the team have completed the construction and onshore testing, it is finally time to launch the Dragon 12.
11: We can only take it to this point. We can't do anything more. We've done absolutely all of our best. And when we press the run command, that's going to be very, very exciting.
1: After decades of development, design and engineering, today is the day Minesto will try and produce a commercially significant amount of electricity. In the early morning of February 9th, 2024, Minesto's Dragon 12 kite delivers power to the Faroese grid for the first time.
11: How do I feel now that we've launched and hit the run command and it just works? Relief, nervousness, happiness, sort of sadness that the project is over. Maybe like seeing kids going out and have their own wings. You have to just trust that you brought them up to

0: to your the best of your ability, and now it's time for them to fly.
1: Monesto are now aiming to install a fleet of Dragon 12 turbines across 7 locations in the Faroe Islands to help them reach their target of 100% renewable energy by 2030. And their technology has the potential to be deployed in many more locations around the world. One is in Wales.
0: You need to show it at the utility scale, because that's really where the action is. And that's how you really make a difference. It's massive to us, and it's massive to the world.
1: The new Welsh Tidal project also involves Magallanes with plans to install 6 floating ATIRs.
2: This will be a huge challenge, but will be the first commercial floating array worldwide.
1: After analysing the results from the testing phase, Alex and the team have upgraded the design.
2: In the ATIR 2.0, it's more sleek. We can go 3 waves more easily. Also, we have new blades will be installed in this device.
1: To capture even more of the tide's energy, Magallanes are using a new design for their blades, inspired by the hydrofoil of Team Red Bull's America's Cup yacht.
2: This new blade, there's been a huge evolution. It's much more efficient, heavier, which is good in our case because we want the blade to sink. It has less turbulence, and this will be the beginning of this long journey from a commercial point of view.
1: Meanwhile, SAE have big plans. They have been given consent to build over 100 more turbines, cutting carbon emissions equivalent to taking 50,000 petrol cars off the road. They want to turn this part of Scotland into the Saudi Arabia of tidal power.
3: You're talking of 110, 120 turbines hopefully installed in the next 10 years.
1: Following Scotland's lead, France, Japan, and Indonesia are now installing undersea turbines like these to generate more clean power.
3: We are making a difference. 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
2: This is a real solution for our planet. 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

0: but the shade stand is done, done, done, done.
1: Phew! Thank you, pups. Standing in the shade should help everyone keep cool while they wait in line to ride the roller coaster.
2: It's a little cooler under the shade, but when we leave to ride the roller coaster, it'll be hot again.
3: But we really want to ride the roller coaster.
4: Yeah, the roller coaster is so much fun.
2: Sorry, kids. The pups can't build a shade over the entire roller coaster. We need to find another way to cool off or we can't ride it today.
3: Oh, no.
4: Really?
1: We better wait to ride this roller coaster until there's another way to stay cool when we leave this shade.
0: Well, that won't be for long, Mayor Greatway. We'll find another way to cool everyone down.
3: Yeah, no one should have to miss riding the roller coaster. It is so fun. I repeat, so fun.
5: And you zoom super fast. Like this.
6: 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Wouldn't it be fun if we had a cool treat to cool everyone down?
7: You're one smart pup, Mix. Oh, look, Cafe Carl.
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1: 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Wow, oh, wow!
2: Rubble and crew, you've outdone yourselves this time. Now I just need to get those coconuts to make my smoothies.
0: This should help.
2: Oh! Indeed it will. Thanks, Pops. All righty. Coconuts, here I come. All righty. One coconut coming up. I mean, going down. Whew. Now I can add some coconut milk. A big scoop of ice. Give it all a quick blend. A few straws. And voila! An ice-cold coconut smoothie. So glad! Now that I know the recipe is ready, I'll start baking everyone their smoothies.
0: Thanks, Kathy, Carl. Be right back. Everyone, fantastic news! Kathy, Carl opened his shop. We'll have smoothies over to you in no time.
3: Ooh, that is fantastic news! I can't wait to cool off.
4: And best of all, we'll still be able to ride the roller coaster.
0: Yay! Roller coaster!
2: Okay, Pups, order's up.
0: Come on, family. Let's get these smoothies over to everyone in line. Whoa, where'd that coconut come from? Oh, there, look!
5: Charger. Every time the roller coaster goes by, the coconut trees shake, and all the coconuts fall down.
2: Straight onto my smoothie shop! I'll never be able to make or serve smoothies like this!
6: And we'll never be able to help the people in line cool down!
0: There has to be a construction solution. I just need to think. And I think best on a full stomach.
2: Oh, well, here you go. I have a tiny bit left.
0: I like slurping this smoothie up through the straw. It's like a smoothie slide for my mouth.
6: Too bad there isn't a giant straw to help the coconuts slide down so they don't fall on everything.
5: Charger, that's it!
6: Yeah! Wait, what's it?
5: We can make a giant straw! But it's not a straw for smoothies. It'll be a straw for...
0: Fantastic idea! Let's bow out Bill! Back her up! Nice!
6: Whoa!
7: This is one great looking twisty straw!
6: One twisty straw going up!
0: Glue the straw to the smoothie shop.
6: Go, Mix.
8: You got it.
9: Glue blaster.
0: Ready? Aim. Glue.
9: And chunk.
2: That straw is amazing and so twisty. I love it.
7: And best of all, the coconuts will safely roll down the straw when the roller coaster knocks them off the tree.

0: 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Okay, it's smoothie making time.
1: Okay, kids, I don't think we can wait any longer. Ooh, it is too hot.
2: Ice sculpture!

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1: This smoothie is really yummy. And I'm not so hot anymore.
2: My smoothie cooled me off, too.
3: I think we're all now cool enough to get on the roller coaster.
4: Oh, yeah!
1: Oh, you pups should join us.
4: Yeah!

0: Wait a minute. Where's Charger?
1: That's kind of why we're calling. Today's Charger's
2: birthday!
0: Perfect. I'll write him a brand new birthday song.
1: Fantastic. Thank you.
0: Is there something special that he really, really loves?
2: You and dinosaurs!
1: And since you're his favorite singer, we wanted to invite you to a big surprise birthday party at the Burkyard.
0: Perfect. I'll write him a brand new dinosaur birthday song.
3: Wait! Since Charger loves dinosaurs, wouldn't it be fun if... instead of a party here, we threw him a dinosaur birthday party on the roof of the Dinosaur Museum?
1: Fantastic idea, Mix. We can build lots of cool dinosaur decorations.
4: And I'll bake a dinosaur cake.
1: Mmm, cake.
0: Sounds like we have lots of work to do. See you soon, pups.
1: Charger's gonna love this.
5: But how are we gonna build everything and get it to the dinosaur museum without him seeing?
3: Wheeler's right. We don't want to spoil the surprise.
1: Don't worry, crew. I have a plan.

0: Someone has the zoom zoom zoomies for his birthday. Who does? Oh, I do. I've got the birthday zoom zoom zoomies. What should we do for my birthday?
1: We're gonna celebrate. But first, we have to make some big repairs at the dinosaur museum.
0: Dinosaur museum and dinosaurs.
1: You don't say. Well, that's good to hear. Because we need you to fetch all the bolts in our barkyards so we can get started.
0: Oh, say no more. I'm on it.
2: Nice plan, Rubble.
3: That should totally keep Charger busy so we can make all the decorations without him seeing.
1: Let's hope it works. And also, let's bow out.
3: Ready, aim, Tyrannosaurus Rex! You're next, Stegosaurus!
4: One dinosaur birthday cake, ready to bake!
5: Magical balloon! Balloon! Balloon!
3: He's done early! He'll see our decorations!
0: You asked for.
1: Whew. Wow, Charger, that was quick.
0: Thanks. You know me. I love to fetch.
1: Oh, that reminds me. We also need you to fetch all the screws in the barkyard too.
0: On it.
2: Whew, that was close.
0: Too close.
3: Charger almost saw part of his birthday surprise.
1: We gotta finish these decorations. Rubble on.
2: My truck is filled. Time to build. I mean, time to decorate.
6: Actually, I have one more thing to add. A big bounce house!
3: Ooh, Auntie Crane! That's gonna make Charger's birthday even more special. He'll love it!
5: Ooh! Charger can go bounce, bounce, bounce!
1: And my pup tie is going bloop, bloop, bloop. Hello?
7: Hi, Rubble. I wanted to let you know I finished Charger's birthday song.
1: Great, we're done too.
7: Oh, this is so exciting. Meet ya at the dinosaur museum.
1: See you there.
0: See who where?
1: Hi.
0: And what's in that truck?
1: Oh, you know, just some building stuff. Hey, I think I see some more screws over there.
0: Really? Where?
1: Way, way, way over there. Once you find them all, we'll meet you at the dinosaur museum.
0: Sounds like a plan. See you soon.
2: Oof. Phew. Another close call.
0: You can say that again.
1: Let's get these decorations on the move. And up onto the roof.
4: This way, my pups. There's an elevator we can use inside.
1: Great. If we can get everything we built inside.
2: Oh. Our decorations won't fit through the front door. I repeat, our decorations won't fit through the front door.
3: Then how are we gonna get everything into the elevator and up to the roof for Charger's party?
2: Too bad we can't move the elevator outside.
3: Wheeler, that's it!
2: Yeah, that's it! Wait, what's it? All this planning for Charger has me talking like Charger. But really, Mix, what's it?
3: Wouldn't it be fun if we built an outdoor construction elevator to get the decorations onto the roof?
1: Now there's a construction solution.
2: Yeah, that should be able to fit all our party supplies, no problem.
6: Amazing! I brought some extra building supplies.
1: Okay, family, let's bow wow build! Actually,

0: it out.
1: Whoa!
0: The bounce house easily fits inside it.
1: You're right, Wheeler. Fantastic job.
2: Hello?
1: Hey, Rubble. I just wanted to let you know, I got all the screws and I'm on my way to the museum. See you soon.
0: Uh-oh. Charger will be here any minute.

0: Everybody hide! Charger's here!
1: Hey, family! I'm here to help with the dinosaur museum repairs! Family? A new construction elevator going up to the roof? And a sign of me telling me I should get in it? Well, okay then. Hello? Aru?
2: Surprise! Happy birthday!
1: Whoa! Is this a surprise party? Because I'm really surprised!
0: It sure is, Charger. A surprise dinosaur birthday party!
1: Wow, wow, wow, wow, wow! Dinosaur decorations, a dinosaur bounce house, and my family! How can this birthday get any better?
3: Oh, Charger!
1: Sierra Sparkle!
4: Hi!
1: Get better.
4: Happy birthday, Charger. This song's for you.
0: Drop me a beat, DJ Rebel. Let's get this party started.

Family! Sierra! This is the best birthday ever! Thank you so much! Okay!